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1: This is Joel here with the band for King and Country. Luke and I were at Oxford University last year. We looked down in the pavement and there was etched out piece of cobblestone in the shape of a cross. We came to find out through a plaque that three men were martyred in that location for their faith a couple of years prior. And as they were burning literally at the stake, one turned to the other and said, "Play the man, Master Ridley, for today we have lit a fire that the world will not be able to put out." I don't know about you, but it does feel in many ways like the world can be on fire for a load of wrong reasons these days. But what if there was an opportunity to flip that phrase on its head? What if my world could be on fire for something, for someone greater than ourselves, that we could burn for God, that we could burn for goodness, we could burn for kindness, and that the

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2: 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Their story is next here on Star. I know.

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3: Thank you so much for listening today, and I hope you're having an awesome day. And no matter what you're doing, if you're in the car or maybe you're working out at the gym listening on the Star app, God is right there with you, like he was with Anna and Alvaro in Brazil. They had just learned that they were going to be parents for the first time. And as you'd imagine, they were over the moon excited and so happy and so full of joy until it was time to see the ultrasound, because both of them are actually legally blind, and they couldn't even imagine a nurse or a doctor or someone at a hospital trying to describe their own baby. But fortunately, a Brazilian doctor right there in their own country, the one who developed the first 3D printed ultrasound, which, by the way, is free for parents who are visually impaired, so they don't have to see it. The ultrasound gets printed out and it makes a three-dimensional object that they can actually touch. So Anna and Alvaro could not contain their excitement because it was better than a picture. There was their child they could see through touch, holding their child before it was even born. It was a miracle. And somehow, always, God makes a way. And that's what I call the best news ever.
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4: I don't really know where God is sometimes. 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
4: 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Like, it makes me feel so much better sometimes. And those days where I just want to, like, not get out of bed. You guys, I don't know how you do it. I don't know how you know what song to play, but it just somehow it worked today, and I just wanted to let you know.
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0: all across the Front Range. We are Denver's Star 101.5. Hey, it's Chad. 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
1: This is short and sweet, and it's made especially for you. I call these one truth, things that I find to pass along to hopefully make a positive impact on your day. This one comes to us from the one and only Toby Mac. You know his songs, but did you know about all the wise advice that he passes along on Instagram? He shared this. The spaces where you thought God left you were actually setups in your life to do something great. Yep. The one truth that I have for you this afternoon, I saw on ibelieve.com, and it goes like this. Things have a way of working out. Never, ever, ever underestimate the power of prayer, faith, and love. And above all, never underestimate the power of God to see you through.
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2: My husband Lloyd doesn't like when I say we.
3: Like, for instance?
2: Like, for example, we really need to get the grill fixed. Or if I say something like, we really need to get that sound check that's under the hood of the car.
3: Okay.
2: You know?
3: All right.
2: Yeah.
3: I see what's going on here. So what you're really doing is giving him a to-do list.
2: Well,
3: and he knows that.
2: Well, I guess I feel like it's a friendly way of saying, instead of you need to do this, I'm like, we need, you know, we sounds more.
3: Almost like fun. Like, yes, a child on a seesaw.
2: It does sound like fun.
4: Mother's Day can be beautiful, but it can also be complicated. For some, it's joy. For others, it's loss, pressure, or wondering if you're enough. That's why we created Even Now, a 5-day Bible study from the Jesus Table. Because no matter what season you're in, God is still at work. Even now. 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Text Jesus to 54214.
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1: It feels like it's kind of a jerk move. Releasing the movie Jaws in the month of May.
2: What was that?
1: This
2: why would they do that?
1: This month is the anniversary of the release of that movie.
2: Yeah.
1: And it came just as people were planning their summer vacation to the coast.
2: That was a bit mean-spirited. But
1: It feels like it.
2: I got to say, though, I'm thinking, because if you watch it now, it's kind of clear that it's not real. You know what? Like, I don't know why it seemed so real back then.
1: Yeah.
2: Why is that?
1: Well, we were less sophisticated.
2: It looks so real.
1: It's like watching the first Star Wars.
2: Yeah.
1: That's not real.
2: Now I feel like if you want to keep your kids a little closer to shore, you know, maybe parents used to show them the Jaws movie so that that's what they would do to us.
1: So you don't think that works anymore?
2: And so now I'm thinking, yeah, they're going to look at that and be like, you know?

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2: We're at that point in the calendar year where we're starting to plan and look forward to family vacations. I know we've already got one. My wife and I have made some plans. Maybe you have too. Hanging out with Randy Phillips from Phillips, Craig & Dean. We just wondered, Randy, if you had some strong memories of a family vacation you took, maybe as a kid.
3: Well, as a kid, me and my sister, we fought like cats and dogs. I am embarrassed how I treated her. And, you know, back in my dad, we wouldn't hardly get out of the driveway wherever we were going on vacation to where we would start. I would pick at her, pinch her, pull her hair, irritate her. We were screaming before we got it. And my dad, he would reach around with his arm. You probably remember this. And just start slapping at anything he could hit.
4: Oh,
3: so
4: yeah.
3: We learned
4: if he could reach
3: how to
4: you.
3: Get. We learned how to get in the corners of the car, in the back seat, where his arm couldn't reach. But he was smart. He would just tap the brakes, and it would put us back in play, and then he would wail on us again.
2: So he was using momentum.
3: You know, we'd get an hour out of town, and he would just turn the car around and come back home. That was our family vacation when I was a kid.
4: Ah, memories. Ah.

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2: Summer has come fast. There's no doubt about it. And thinking about the kids getting out, I know our kids are, we've got them signed up for a couple of camps, trying to figure out how I'm going to keep them busy. Recently heard Rachel Cruz. She's the daughter of Dave Ramsey, the financial guy.
3: Yeah,
2: she's got a couple of books out, and she talks about financial stuff too, but she's talking about just summer and kids.
4: Been like, hey, what are we going to do? What are we going to do? Because I'm excited about it. I'm like, I can't wait to do the splash pad with the kids, and they have camps and all of this. And then I kind of started to get overwhelmed. And I just want to give myself permission and give you permission, if you just need it, just a mom to mom, that we don't have to do it all.
2: Yeah.
4: We don't have to do everything.
2: Yes.
3: I think she is so out of touch.
2: No.
3: What?
2: No.
3: I thought that came with the job description.
2: No, I love
3: it. Mom.
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2: I was just walking by somebody and they said they like my lip gloss today.
3: Oh, that's nice.
2: I couldn't tell them that it was the butter from the toast I just finished eating. I couldn't do it. It's my perfect lip gloss.
3: My lips get shiny in the morning too. And I would be mortified for people to know that that's just bacon grease. I mean, it's delicious.
2: Yeah. Oh.

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2: It's the best news ever.
3: Think for a moment about when you were 14 years old. Today I want to tell you about a 14-year-old boy named Abraham. And last year when he was 13, he found out that he had a rare blood disorder. And he was in dire need of a bone marrow transplant. So fast forward about a year later, just recently here, he found out that his transplant was successful. And even better yet, he qualified for Make-A-Wish. So guess what his wish was? Did he want to go to Disney World? Did he want a brand new PlayStation? That's what a lot of kids pick, right? Abraham's wish was to feed the homeless. So Make-A-Wish is helping him feed the homeless once a month for an entire year. And his mom's name is Miriam, so as you can imagine, she is quite proud. And one little detail you didn't know is that Abraham and his family have been feeding the homeless once a month ever since Abraham was a little boy. You see, Miriam and her husband had been instilling giving to others into their son. So when she found out about all the things he could have had, that PlayStation or that trip to Disney World or Disneyland, or you know, some people would make a wish, they say, hey, I want to meet my favorite football player. Not Abraham. He chose to help others. What a great kid. And that's what I call the best news ever.
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2: I know you've done this. You've heard animal noise and you've wondered, what are they saying anyway?
3: Yes.
2: And one of those that's an animal that's very vocal is a dolphin or a porpoise. And Google is now training a new AI model to decode dolphin chatter, which and potentially hear what if the dolphin talks back to decipher that.
3: Interesting.
2: Okay, all good, right? Except how many run-ins with dolphins do most of us have? Almost none.
3: Not many, yes.
2: Well, what about the animals we live with every day, the dogs and the cats?
3: I want to know what Wallace and Daisy are saying. And
2: right?
3: Thinking. Yes.
2: Right? Which one of you made this mess? It was her.
3: Yeah, this would clear up a lot of things.

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1: Getting rid of the bosses, just kind of letting the office run itself to save money. 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
2: Yeah.
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1: 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Well,
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1: organization
2: the
1: is maybe not a strong suit.
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2: I've got so much to be thankful for. 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
2: Getting out of my truck today, I'm grabbing my stuff. I got my Quaffy. And as I get out of the truck, this little brass piece of metal just drops on the ground. And I'm like, what is that? And I bend over and I pick it up. It's the latch from the lock on my briefcase.
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2: No, I can't open my briefcase. My laptop is in there. My glasses are in there. All of my notes of stuff for us to talk about are in there.
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2: My husband and I did our walk yesterday at the mall. You may think, oh, yeah, okay, it's not a bad place
3: to go.
2: How
3: old are you guys again?
2: I know.
3: It's all the mall walkers I've ever seen.
2: Mostly over 70, but hey,
3: yeah.
2: You know what? We were passing some people that were on their walk, too. We would actually walk around.
3: So you're proud that you could beat up on the 70-year-old woman with the walker.
2: I got to tell you, though, we don't usually do that. Normally, we're outside, but we happen to be near the mall. So we're like, oh, we'll just do it in the mall. But one of the things we discovered is if you do this, there's a little bit of a warning that you have to kind of navigate yourself around the kiosk people that are trying to sell you things. For example, there was a guy that was at one kiosk. He's trying to sell hand lotion and some sort of hair oil. And so he's trying to hand it to us the first time. I was like, oh, no, thank you. And then.
3: So is it like free samples or he's trying to sell you?
2: Well, he's giving you a free sample.
3: Okay.
2: And so first time, oh, no, thank you. And then we walked past and then we're circling the mall. It's 3 miles. So we've got to pass this guy a lot. We pass him again and he's like, again, trying, I'm like, oh, no, thank you. Remember, you already offered us one, but thank you so much. And then we keep going. And then the third time, it wasn't until the fourth time around that we just gave each other a polite nod.
3: Would it have killed you to take the sample?
2: I didn't want to walk around with a sample. We're like, we're trying to do our walk. It's like, I'm going to have to hold something in my hand.
3: How big was this sample?
2: I don't know. Maybe like the size of maybe a chapstick.
3: Oh, for crying out loud.
2: I don't want to
3: You
2: hold
3: didn't
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3: Have room for a chapstick.
2: Put something in my hand and have to walk around with it. 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
8: 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I think you're going to like it.
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1: Humans are funny. I mean, we have a lot of behaviors that we have in common.
2: Yes.
1: That I can't even explain, but it's still a thing. And I'll give you an example. My wife and I were doing our walks. We've got this little loop in our neighborhood that we walk, and we walk it multiple times. We ran into this woman who's coming, and we passed her, each going in a separate direction. And, hey, how are you? Good, you? Yeah, oh, the weather's great. Mm-hmm. And so then we did a loop, and apparently she was doing another loop that brought her back through that same section of sidewalk.
2: Oh yeah.
1: And so for a second time we passed her going opposite directions.
2: Weather's still good. Yeah.
1: Oh, what
2: still
1: a pretty good. Dog. She's walking her dog. What a pretty dog. Oh, thank you. Uh-huh. Big smile from each party, and we go on.
2: Yeah.
1: As we're running that same section of sidewalk again, we can see her coming. She would have, I think, turned in our direction. But when she saw us, she kept going straight.
2: Oh, and she's like, good grief. How many times am I going to pass these folks?
1: The thing about it is, I think we all felt relieved. Even the dog.
2: Yeah.
1: We all felt relief.
2: The dog is like, humans are so awkward. You guys needed to turn around and just start going in the same direction, so you guys are going in the same.
1: But just following her? Oh, that wouldn't have been awkward.
2: Maybe that would be worse.
1: That wouldn't have been weird.

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1: Oh, we hope you are loving the music today, hoping that it's already making a difference in your day.
2: Imagine changing the way somebody feels with Vienna sausages. I know it sounds impossible.
1: No, it's happened to me. I don't know how many times.
2: I'm going to tell you, this is so sweet. There's a nursing home. It's in Northwest Arkansas where there's this girl named Ruby. She's 11. And she loves going to work with her mom, Amanda, who's a nurse. And she travels around to several nursing homes in the area. But I think it kind of started out as sort of like a childcare for mom to have Amanda come, or to have Ruby come with her. Mm-hmm. She just said, you know, make yourself useful while I'm working. And Ruby decided to get a pad out, though. And she just for fun thought it'd be great to go around and ask the residents three questions.
3: If you could have any three things, what would they be? What would you want? I was very surprised. I thought people would say like money, houses, Lamborghini.
2: What three things would you want? And the things that were requested were things like an electric razor, new shoes, Vienna sausages. And I don't know why Vienna sausages were requested a lot.
1: I don't know, but my dad would have requested. I mean, that would have been on his list.
2: Yes, mine too. Mine too. So it makes sense. So she ended up with the help of her mom. She started this charity and it's called Three Wishes for Ruby's Residence. And so she goes to the grocery store because most of these things that they named could be picked up at the grocery store.
1: Isn't that odd?
2: Yeah, huh. I know. And so I couldn't help to really think about this, though, at what Ruby's doing here. Like, isn't she satisfying a whole different set of needs there?
1: And maybe it's a lesson that we can all take, that we can make a difference in somebody's life, maybe a lot more easily than we would have thought.
0: Encouragements before you call it a day.
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2: No, everything broken doesn't have to be completely fixed for us to be completely fine. I was reading this. It said, we can be scared and brave and frail and unbelievably strong, all at the same leap of faith. Like, broken is what people are. Beautiful is what God makes them.
1: Yeah, so that's something to remember this morning, and it's so good, because if you're feeling broken right now, God uses that brokenness to create beauty.
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2: Recently, artist Ann Wilson talking about being distracted.
3: I am so distracted by my phone, by social media, by constantly feeling the need to check notifications and whatever it may be. And I read this today and it really stuck out to me. It said, distraction will always leave us hungry, and we will be tempted to fill that hunger with things that are not helpful to us. This is why the Apostle Peter warned that the devil prowls around like a lion, looking for someone to devour. Where you find distraction, you'll often find the devil. Fill your life with decisions, not distractions. Decide right now that you will not be distracted by a bad decision, a misstep, or a bad job.
2: Ooh.
4: You know, yes. A lot of us read that Rick Warren book, A Purpose-Driven Life. But whether you read it or not, I think as believers, we all have this conviction that we have to live purposefully. You know what the polar opposite of living with purpose is? It's living a distracted life.
2: Oh, my goodness. When you become aware that that is the enemy's style to distract, it's like, hey, look over here.
4: Yeah. And no, not over there.
2: Yeah. No, over there. And then all of a sudden, you're looking over here, you're looking over there, and you're not focused on what God's plan is, God's purpose. And when we recognize that, I think that it's so powerful to be able to say, okay, you know what, whenever I'm distracted, I'm not able to achieve what I need to get done in life and what God has for me. I'm actually distracted by things that don't matter at all.
4: Yeah.
2: And that's not his purpose.
4: No, that's right.
5: Mother's Day can be beautiful, but it can also be complicated. For some, it's joy. 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That's why we created Even Now, a 5-day Bible study from the Jesus Table. 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Even now. 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
2: So you have an imperfection. I mean, I don't know that you have one. Let's just assume.
3: Okay.
2: There's some imperfection. You're aware of it.
3: Yes.
2: And it bugs you. I was talking to a coworker yesterday and she said, I've got uneven ears. And when I wear glasses, they're cocked over to one side and it's obvious to everyone. And she's wearing glasses and I'm looking right at her and I'm like, I don't think it's obvious. I can't even tell. My wife swears that one of her eyes is smaller than the other. I've spent hours staring into those eyes. I can't see it.
3: Yeah.
2: And it just strikes me, isn't it funny how glaring our own imperfections are to us?
3: It's so true.
2: And not apparent to anyone else.
3: Yeah. Because, I mean, you know, this whole time you may have had been just a little self-conscious about your nose, for example. What? When all this time I've actually been staring at your ears.
2: What? What's wrong with my ears?
3: No.
2: Oh, I can't unknow that. Thanks a lot.

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2: When your kids leave home and you want to stay connected, that's on us. I was thinking about this. I've got a son who's now, he's on his own. I feel like we don't get a lot of time with him. But I recently heard a pastor saying, if you want to stay connected with your kids, you've got to do the work.
3: A lot of times parents are like, you never call. You don't pursue me. Like, I'm a differentiated person trying to launch and live my life and start my career and start my family. And if you want to get lunch, say, hey, I want to get lunch and pursue the child. And a lot of times parents have unspoken expectations that go unmet, and then they get hurt and offended. And what they instead need to do is take initiative and to pursue the child. Hey, let's do lunch. Let's do coffee. When's a good time for you? Hey, let's go. I'll buy tickets. Let's hang out at the game. And let me say this to the parents. You pay for it. If you want time with them, make it cheap and easy. When works for you, I'll pay. I'm just telling you, these two things increase your odds. I'll just tell you, that's what I've experienced.
2: Okay, what works for you and I'll pay.
4: Look, my wife understands this better than I do. We go to visit my daughter Ellie and her husband Oliver.

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2: Four-year-old RJ has been having a conversation with his mom, specifically when it comes to naps. And so his mom is asking a question, hoping to get an answer back.
3: This message is for workmans. And if you're not a workman, but you know a workman, you can answer the question. MJ here, he's a workman, right?
4: Right. Yeah.
3: And I convinced him to come in and eat lunch because workmen take a lunch break. But now it's time for his nap. And he's

0: Wondering if workmen take a nap. Do you think workmen take a nap?
1: No.
0: I think they might. So let's ask, if you guys know a workman in your life, do they take naps sometimes?
1: Mm-mm.
0: Don't fail me now.
2: Okay, and I got to tell you, people came through. There was a guy that had sent in some pictures of his workmen that were all sleeping in the truck. And then there's another guy who said, as a certified workman, I can safely answer this question. We take naps, we eat all our veggies, and we always listen to our mothers.
3: Hold on. That's just propaganda.
2: No, that's what he said.
3: No. Who was that last guy? Was that Dan? That was Dan, wasn't it? That's what I think.
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2: Getting out of my truck today, I'm grabbing my stuff. 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And as I get out of the truck, this little brass piece of metal just drops on the ground. And I'm like, what is that? 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It's the latch from the lock on my briefcase.
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2: 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My glasses are in there. All of my notes of stuff for us to talk about are in there.
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2: Hey, this is Bart Millard for Mercy Me. When I had the idea for Make It Well, it came from wrestling with the hymn, It Is Well, that I've sang all my life. It's always during tragic times, and I realized during those difficult moments that I'm kind of lying when I say it is well with my soul, because normally it is not well with my soul. Like, the harder the times get, the harder it is to sing that song. And so I kept thinking, if I were to write this, I would make it into Make It Well, because I'm not getting through this without the help of the Holy Spirit. And so this one goes out to all those like me that are in the middle of the struggle, just trying to get by.

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1: I don't really know where God is sometimes. Like, I feel like he's sometimes distant. And then the song came on today when I really needed it.
2: This is not a breakdown, it's a breakthrough.
1: I feel like giving up. I listen to you guys on my iPod. I have you on in my car. Like, it makes me feel so much better sometimes. And those days where I just want to, like, not get out of bed. You guys, I don't know how you do it. I don't know how you know what song to play, but it just somehow it worked today, and I just wanted to let you know.
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1: Hey, I'm David Leonard. I wrote this song in a season where I was asking myself if I was really living the life God called me to live. Not the life that looks successful on the outside, but the one that's faithful on the inside. It came from the deep desire I think we all carry to stand before the Father one day and hear the words, "Well done." This song is for anyone who's trying to stay on the path, even when it's hard. Anyone choosing faith over fear, obedience over comfort. And my hope is that it reminds you that every step of faith matters, and God sees it all.

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1: Getting out of my truck today, I'm grabbing my stuff. 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And as I get out of the truck, this little brass piece of metal just drops on the ground. And I'm like, what is that? And I bend over and I pick it up. 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
1: 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My laptop is in there. My glasses are in there. All of my notes of stuff for us to talk about are in there.
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1: Toby Mack brings us today's one truth. 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
1: This is Joel here with the band for King and Country. Luke and I were at Oxford University last year. We looked down in the pavement and there was etched out piece of cobblestone in the shape of a cross. We came to find out through a plaque that three men were martyred in that location for their faith a couple of years prior. And as they were burning literally at the stake, one turned to the other and said, "Play the man, Master Ridley, for today we have lit a fire that the world will not be able to put out." I don't know about you, but it does feel in many ways like the world can be on fire for a load of wrong reasons these days. But what if there was an opportunity to flip that phrase on its head? What if my world could be on fire for something, for someone greater than ourselves, that we could burn for God, that we could burn for goodness, we could burn for kindness, and that the world

0: Mother's Day can be beautiful, but it can also be complicated. For some, it's joy. For others, it's loss, pressure, or wondering if you're enough. That's why we created Even Now, a 5-day Bible study from the Jesus Table. Because no matter what season you're in, God is still at work, even now. Start the journey today. Text Jesus to 54214.
1: 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That's it. 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At least, I think it is. I haven't seen my couch since Tuesday. What day is it again? I didn't start this business to spend every night tweaking headlines and watching bounce rates. And yet, here I am, doing everything all the time. Because if I don't, who will?
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1: It's the best news ever with Chad Mitchell. It's the best
2: news ever. Thank you so much for listening today, and I hope you're having an awesome day. And no matter what you're doing, if you're in the car or maybe you're working out at the gym listening on the Star app, God is right there with you, like he was with Anna and Alvaro in Brazil. They had just learned that they were going to be parents for the first time. And as you'd imagine, they were over the moon excited and so happy and so full of joy until it was time to see the ultrasound, because both of them are actually legally blind, and they couldn't even imagine a nurse or a doctor or someone at a hospital trying to describe their own baby. But fortunately, a Brazilian doctor right there in their own country, the one who developed the first 3D printed ultrasound, which, by the way, is free for parents who are visually impaired, so they don't have to see it. The ultrasound gets printed out and it makes a three-dimensional object that they can actually touch. So Anna and Alvaro could not contain their excitement because it was better than a picture. There was their child they could see through touch, holding their child before it was even born. It was a miracle. And somehow, always, God makes a way. And that's what I call the best news ever.
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0: Our pride gets in the way, and even when we desperately need help, we can't bring ourselves to ask for it from God or anyone else.
1: I've learned over the years, you know, you can look at music as artful, but you can also look at music as purposeful. You know, I want my music to be a vessel for God to work through.

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1: Hey, I'm Keith Stevens. Maybe you've experienced something over the last few years that has changed how you do life or given you new things

0: West, changes to his routine spark some ideas for new songs. One of those is Me on Your Mind.
1: But there's something so beautiful and special about the thought of like going for a walk with God. During the pandemic, walks became a big thing for our family. I go for a walk with people that I like, right? I like them, they like me, we have conversation. And during the pandemic, I would do that with my wife and we would take these long walks. And I remember going for a walk one of the days and saying, I keep thinking about this phrase, me on your mind, and just how God is thinking of me. Does that feel too selfish? And I was like, is that a good idea? And she was kind of quiet. I thought she didn't like the idea. And I looked over at her and she was crying as we were on our walk. And I'm like, what's wrong? She's like, no, like when Jesus was on the cross and his arms were like, was he thinking of me? And we both started crying and she's like, you need to write that song. All along it was me on your mind. And I just was like, that's it. Like he wants to walk with us. Like he's thinking of us. He's mindful of us. And none of our needs are too small. God has you on his mind. A lot of times we don't think we want to trouble him with our needs, but oh, he loves to hear the sound of his children's voice. I've read the words in red.

0: We're not just who we are. We're also our parents' DNA. It's everything. And so all through life, we're put in positions of going, well, how does this bring out my unique wiring? That's not just my wiring, but what was wired into me. And when we come into relationships, stuff that you don't even know is in you starts coming out. Everybody's got faulty wiring.
1: Absolutely.

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9: It's amazing who will line up to be your friend if you just put yourself out there. One woman discovered that, literally. The story's next on Keep the Faith.

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Songs of encouragement and stories of hope can fill you with kindness, grace, and goodness, enough to give away. 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
2: I'm Donna Cruz. It's wonderful to have a friend who will listen, a friend who will pray, and even a friend who will challenge you. But you also need a friend who's fun. Annie F. Downs is a New York Times bestselling author, speaker, and podcaster whose latest book is called Chasing Fun. You may really be surprised when you choose to really go after it.
3: Last summer, we were in Houston, a couple of hundred people in the room. And during each show, I do a little fun coaching segment where I'll bring someone up on stage who has a question about fun. And this young woman, we pick her question, and so she comes up and joins me. She comes up and she says, hey, I just moved to Houston, and I actually haven't met anybody. How do I have fun in a city where I moved here in the middle of a pandemic and haven't made any new friends? And I just said to her, you know, what's true is this room is full of people and y'all already share a mutual friend, and that's me. So you've already got one mutual friend, so maybe even, and I said to the audience, you know, you guys, this girl right here doesn't have any friends here. So if y'all know what she's wearing. So if you want to introduce yourself later and invite her to something, here she is. During intermission, the producer of the show comes and gets me and says, Annie, you've got to come see this. And I walk out there and she's standing in the middle of the room and she has a line 30 people deep. It was unbelievable. It was one of the most beautiful things I've ever seen. And I just thought, she was willing to come on stage and say to, in a group of people, I wish I had friends. And when she did that, it opened up this door that said, okay, we want you to come and have fun with us.

0: life.
1: God doesn't want us to have so many life jackets. He wants him to be the life jacket. And so if we hold on to our job as our life jacket, or our bank account as our life jacket, or our husband, our spouse as our life jacket, all those things are temporary. 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In the

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0: Next on Keep the Faith, when her husband made a nice comment about someone else's appearance, it showed our friend Lisa something important about where she was finding identity.
8: And I said, you know, that's not her real hair color. And I thought, oh, what just came out of me?

0: 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Oh God, how I need you.
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2: Hi, I'm Keith Stevens. There's that old song that says, looking for love in all the wrong places. Another line could be, looking for identity in all the wrong places. Lisa Bevere is a New York Times best-selling author who shares about this in her new book, Fiercely Loved.
3: I remember the first time it just came crashing down on me. My husband made the mistake of complimenting another woman when I was 9.5 months pregnant with our first child. And I was massive and swollen. My face was pregnant. And he said something like, well, she's lovely. And I said, you know, that's not her real hair color. And I thought, oh, what just came out of me? Why would I have said something like that? And it was because I had not chosen to choose that my identity comes from my father. I made it about how I looked in comparison to other people, how I felt in comparison to other people. And you know, the beautiful thing about being 62 is you actually get to grow into a realization that what we do is not who we are. And that who I am is who I am related to my Heavenly Father.

Hi, everybody. I'm Kathy Lee Gifford. If you're looking for the strength to move forward and make the next chapter of your life a meaningful one, then you've come to the right place. Keep the faith.

you have a gift, it's your job to present the gift. It doesn't matter how they respond. If you're only presenting a gift because you want a response out of them, you're not really giving them a gift. You're there to receive. Because the question we always ask is, what can I get for myself? But if we could start asking, what could I give from myself? I think people would understand that you don't really have to be a comedian to deliver a punchline.

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4: The first boyfriend I ever had and I were, we dated on and off for about 4 years. He was a bit of a bad boy, roughneck, and we broke up for the last time when I was about 18 years old. And 25 years later, I ran into an old friend of ours. They told me he was in prison. So I wrote him a letter, and then he called me, and the first thing he said to me was, I need you to know that I've turned my life over to God. I don't do any of those things anymore, and I never will again. And he got out of prison last June. We got married, and then 3 weeks later, he was diagnosed with bone marrow cancer, and he died this past July. So we only got a year together. But what he didn't know when I first spoke to him was that my mother had passed away 5 years earlier, and I had just really gotten away from God. And I know without a doubt that God used him as a vessel to bring me back to my faith.
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1: It might not feel like it, but it's true. Here's your positive thought. You know, God is working all things together for your good. So even when you don't feel it, keep trusting because God loves you. You are.

0: 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Is it supposed to be G or J, and why doesn't it have two Fs?
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1: Thanks for joining us. It's 6:25.
2: Hey, explain to me the obsession that people have with, like, Facebook stickers. You know, the have a nice Monday that wind up all over my page.
1: Oh, that doesn't happen to me. I thought you were talking about real stickers. I'm like, well, I don't like them since my 4-year-old sticks them on my floor. And on my walls. They're really hard to get off.
2: Yeah.
1: No, I don't know what these Facebook stickers are. Like a GIF?
0: Okay. Yes.
1: Wait, is it GIF or JIF?
0: Well, I think peanut butter with one of them, but, well, I don't know. I wish I had some sort of handheld computer that we could look that up.
1: How to pronounce GIF.
3: The image format GIF can be pronounced two ways.
1: Oh.
3: It's commonly said with a hard G like gift or with a soft G like JIF.
1: Oh.
3: And both are considered
0: Well, there you
3: correct.
0: Go.
1: What?
0: Well, there you go. Well, if you've got someone in the office who's always betting and always wins, we've got your revenge. So, yes.
1: What were we talking about?
0: Stickers. When someone sends you these little stickers every day, it's kind of implied when someone sends you a message on Facebook that you are to reply, correct?
1: Sometimes. You don't reply to me.
0: I don't reply to anybody.
1: Actually, look, I just opened our messages. You have not replied to me.
0: No.
1: I just scrolled back to July of 2025,
0: yeah.
1: And that's the last time you responded.
0: And your point is?
1: I'm going to send you a sticker.
0: I'm not going to reply.
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6: Mother's Day can be beautiful, but it can also be complicated. 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Because no matter what season you're in, God is still at work. 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
1: You know that your kid is awesome, and we want to know, too. 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
2: Explain something to me, Lucy.
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2: When people describe you, they use great words like, and these are words that I use. Kind.
1: Oh gosh. Okay.
2: Kind.
1: Okay.
2: Energetic. Conscientious. Empathetic.
1: Yes.
2: Mom-like. Little goofy.
1: Where's this going?
2: Well, you know, I'm sorry, but I've never had anybody but you describe me as punchy. What is that supposed to mean?
1: I don't know. Punchy. When I said punchy, is like you like have a lot of jokes. You have a lot of jokes. You're a little sarcastic. You're quick. I don't know. Punchy. Isn't that what that means?
2: I don't know. What does it mean?
1: Okay, let me Google it.
2: Thanks. I knew you would.
1: Yeah. Lots of these things. Okay. So it could be like incisive, effective, lively. These aren't the things I thought it meant when I said it, but I like these things.
2: Oh, okay. So, hey, listen, I didn't mean this, but I'm looking for
1: impactful.
2: A bailout.
1: Impactful.
2: Okay.
1: Isn't that nice? Impactful.
2: So basically,
1: so nice.
2: You're describing me as
1: effective.
2: A potato chip or a wisdom tooth.
1: Yes.
2: Next time I walk down the grocery store aisle, I'm going to feel very intimidated.
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1: Oh no, I don't like this.
0: 22%.
1: Yeah, you know, I think because what's always on the news and on social media is like Christians hate everybody, and that's just not the truth.
2: In addition, 48% said that Christians are judgmental, and 49% said they are hypocritical.
1: Mm-hmm.
0: And only 15% say they respect those who call themselves Christians.
1: The hypocritical thing, like, that's a hard thing because people might call you a hypocrite when you change from what you used to do.
2: Yes.
1: But that doesn't make you a hypocrite. That just means that you've grown. So don't let that one kind of bog you down. But the other thing, I mean, we do need to show more empathy. I think we spend a lot of time judging how people live their lives instead of loving them into the kingdom.
0: Here's what's really interesting to me about this, and this is going to upset some people, but oh well. We are feeding a narrative that I think is one, very sad, and two, I can see it. We look judgmental, we look hypocritical, and we don't seem very empathetic.
1: Mm.
0: And that, please, believe me, that is my opinion.
1: Years ago when I was a youth group leader, they were really upset with me being kind to a person who was not walking the same way that we were walking, right?
0: Right.
1: And I had said to the kids, how is this person ever going to come to love Jesus if the people who say that they love God act terribly? You know, Jesus brought love, you know, like he loved people. He didn't turn people away. He ministered to all those people that everybody else was like, oh, you're a bad person. Stay away from this person, you know? Jesus was like, no, I'm going to walk alongside them and I'm going to help them come to know God. Like, that's exactly how Jesus worked. And that's how we're supposed to work too.
0: Can you write all that down and give it to me? Because I have several people I need to have read it, including myself again.
1: Yeah, it's in the Bible.
0: Oh, okay. Thanks.
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1: 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I've

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1: Top of the morning to you. It's 7:52.
0: Okay, back this train up. Shiny beans are what?
2: Rancid.
0: Rancid. You're talking about coffee beans.
2: Yes. What were you talking about?
0: I have no earthly idea when you
2: Navy
0: said those.
2: Beans, pinto beans.
0: Yes. When my pinto
2: Cannellini.
0: Beans. Okay. Welcome to the bean show.
2: I love a cannellini.
0: You know, I woke up this morning and I said, thank you, Jesus, for cannellini and non-shiny coffee beans. Man, I...
2: Okay, so it turns out I'm a coffee snob. I've learned a lot of things about coffee over the years.
0: Okay.
2: And I know, like, I used to love a shiny coffee bean because it looked pretty, but apparently that means that it's oily and it's rancid. It's not good.
0: Got it.
2: You want them to be matte.
0: Got it.
2: Got it.
0: I'm thinking, if I ever have a phone a friend and the subject is coffee...
2: Oh, you know who's going to win? Me.
0: Yeah, I'm calling. I'm calling.
2: Call me.
0: Okay. I guess that
2: Put
0: makes...
2: Put me in, Alex.
0: You mixed up your game shows, just so you know.
2: Put me in. Wait, who was it? Regis?
0: Well, there was Reg and there was Meredith Vieira. And honestly, I don't even know who's doing it. Are they still doing Who Wants to Be a Millionaire?
2: I don't know.
0: Okay. We're up on all the hip stuff. You kids and your gadgets.
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1: How do you get your heart's desire? 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Cool how that works out, right?

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1: We're gonna keep you calm in the car. It's 8:25.
0: I don't know if this is a compliment or a curse.
1: Oh, okay.
0: 100% your fault.
1: Oh, no.
0: Last week, I was with my son, and we're doing something, and we're just mindlessly working on something, and it's quiet. Neither one of us have anything to say. And all of a sudden, hand to God, I started dugging.
1: This is amazing.
0: Yep.
1: I have finally accomplished all of my goals.
0: Now, for those of you who may be new to the program, that is Kristen's, that's her go-to.
1: Whenever it's quiet, I'm just like, it's in my head 24/7.
0: But we adopt those strange things from the people that we're around all the time. Or yeah. I shouldn't say strange things. That's not nice. That's innocent. Doug is innocent. But I'm just like, are you kidding me? I almost called you. So congratulations. You've totally dugged me.
1: Oh, you're welcome. You know, I bet that your son went home and he also is singing it now. He's probably like doodling something. He's like,
0: Well, yeah, I imagine, you know, he works in defense. And I just picture him sitting there working on some super secret thing going like,
1: I'm so proud.
0: We're pleased to announce the new Department of Defense Doug initiative.
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2: By the time you were in your late 20s, how many relationships, serious or otherwise, had you had prior to getting married?
1: Okay, so Mike, I dated twice. That's my husband.
2: Right.
1: Okay, let me think. I had three serious relationships.
2: Do you know that 44% of Gen Zers have never had a relationship?
1: Wow.
2: Boyfriend, girlfriend, let's go hang. Do you want to go to a movie? 44%.
1: Wow. Well, you know what? One of those guys was bad news. So I kind of wish I hadn't dated him, right? So maybe it's better that they're a little bit more choosy.
2: Well, and it's not even so much that. This is a huge generalization. We're so used to finding everything on our phones, on our screens.
1: Oh, and they swipe, swipe, swipe.
2: Swipe, swipe, swipe. It becomes a transactional. It's like, what am I going to get out of this? What am I shopping for?
1: I don't like the apps too, because a lot of it is based on what you're seeing. So it's like, oh, nah, not cute enough. And then you swipe. And I'm like, oh, that's not fair. Because I think the best relationships are built on friendship. And then things that maybe you didn't notice before, you're like, oh, that's really cute, you know?
2: Yeah.
1: When you give it time.
2: Trust me, 40 something years ago, they had to rely on swiping. I would still be swipe bait. I'm just like, this guy? Nope.
1: Okay, if you were giving some dating advice to a Gen Zer, what would you say? How about we share it in the DJ Hangout on Facebook?
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2: All right, let's have a little dance party. It's your positive thought this morning. You know, God turns mourning into dancing. That means you can dance in the rain. 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
1: 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Down to the final four teams, all set. Game one at Ball Arena tomorrow night against the Golden Knights. I just want Carolina knocked out in four games. Is that too much to ask for? Chad Mitchell, he's got some good news for you. In fact, it's the best news ever, and it's next on Colorado Star 101.5.

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3: Thank you so much for listening today, and I hope you're having an awesome day. And no matter what you're doing, if you're in the car or maybe you're working out at the gym listening on the Star app, God is right there with you, like he was with Anna and Alvaro in Brazil. They had just learned that they were going to be parents for the first time. And as you'd imagine, they were over the moon excited and so happy and so full of joy until it was time to see the ultrasound, because both of them are actually legally blind, and they couldn't even imagine a nurse or a doctor or someone at a hospital trying to describe their own baby. But fortunately, a Brazilian doctor right there in their own country, the one who developed the first 3D printed ultrasound, which, by the way, is free for parents who are visually impaired, so they don't have to see it. The ultrasound gets printed out, and it makes a three-dimensional object that they can actually touch. So Anna and Alvaro could not contain their excitement, because it was better than a picture. There was their child they could see through touch, holding their child before it was even born. It was a miracle. And somehow, always, God makes a way. And that's what I call the best news ever.
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2: Hey, it's 9:52.
3: Do you think your pastor is a happy person?
2: Yeah.
3: Do you think your worship leader is a happy person?
2: Yeah. Why?
3: Do you think either one of them are dealing with mental health issues?
2: Oh, I don't know. Sometimes you can't tell.
3: Sometimes you can't tell. But a recent survey showed that only 3% of worship leaders say they are in a good mental health space.
2: Oh, you know, it kind of makes sense to me, though, because worshiping kind of resets your mindset. So I feel like, you know, if you're in a place where you're struggling, you do want to spend extra time worshiping. So it computes to me.
3: Do you think that, you know, you're constantly in a space of thinking, okay, where's the issue? Where's the problem? How do I find it? And the only place you can go really for a true resource is inside. That is, I have one of the most beloved people in my life he was a worship leader until he passed recently, but that man carried the weight of the world on his shoulders, and he did it so well. It takes very, very special people to be a worship leader. So I think what we need to do here is make sure that the next time we see them, not only do we say, hey, thank them, offer them a donut and coffee, but just kind of ask how they're doing. Give them a place to land.
2: I love it.
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0: Brent and Sharon. Hey there, my name is Brent. If you're dealing with shame, got some thoughts for you. I got an email that made me think about this.
1: A lot of people.
0: Yeah, it's a lot of people. And I've struggled with this too. And we'll talk about it coming up.

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2: Just got this heartbreaking email today. I'm going to say his name is Vincent. And I'm not going to get into the specifics of what he regrets, but he's got some big regrets. He's a dad. And he's wondering if he made the right decisions. And he's ashamed of himself. And he's kicking himself. And he's like, how do I get over this? And, I hope somebody's in your life who's wise and will listen. But about the shame thing, I get that. I can talk to you about that, Vincent. I want to remind you of something. The thing about Adam and Eve being ashamed of themselves and hiding from God, look what they did. Like, look what they blew for humankind temporarily, but for a long time. Like, we're suffering from this. But God makes clothes for them. And I want to remind you that the clothes, the word that's used there, means royal robes, royal garments. He clothed them in their shame. And this is all of us. This is you as you're listening to the radio right now. Like, you get stuff you're ashamed of. Well, me too. But he covers us in royal robes. That's how good he is. That's what he did for Adam and Eve. Imagine for us. Like, you have the rest of your life here. He wants to change us. It's about who we're becoming. But that's how he views us, and that has to be part of how we think about this.
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2: Hey, this is Brant. 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Ryan's been our guy. 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But if you call, you'll probably talk to Denise or Barbara. Tell them hi for us. They are super nice. It's nice to be known. 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
2: Anniversary coming up, my wife and I.
3: Yay!
2: Yeah, that's this month, and I know what I want. It's weird that I know what I want.
3: Okay.
2: Like, she's going to get me a gift.
3: Sure.
2: I usually can't think of anything, and now I know exactly what I want.
3: Okay, what is it?
2: I want a globe.
3: Okay.
2: For some reason, like, I've always wanted a globe, and I've never bought one.
3: You've never had a globe?
2: No.
3: You are a globe person.
2: I've got maps. Believe.
3: Right, yes, I know you have many.
2: But I'm like, why don't we have globes in here?
3: I love globes. You want multiple globes.
2: Sure. Okay. Like, well, I'm going to start with one.
3: Sure, of course. And then you have to start somewhere.
2: Take off from there.

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1: We're really happy you're here.
2: This is America. We love success talk. I understand that. But you know what? As a follower of Jesus, I can't look at you. You might think, well, I'm not a success. You might. Mm-hmm. I don't know what you think. But I have to look at Jesus and go, by what measure would someone look at what he was doing and go, this guy's really successful?
1: Mm-hmm. No.
2: Especially like late in his ministry.
1: Yeah, when everyone has walked away and he dies alone.
2: Alone.
1: On a cross.
2: Yeah, just mom's there.
1: Yeah.
2: Everybody splits.
1: Mm-hmm.
2: What metric would you say? Mm. And then how do you look at your own life and go, oh, I'm not successful?
1: Mm-hmm.
2: Well, you can rake yourself over the coals for that. Believe me, I've done that before. But that's not the metric God uses. He's looking for faithfulness.
1: Mm-hmm.
2: So when we look at successful people, even in Christian world, I'm like, look how successful. Like, eh. He's looking for faithfulness. Like, whatever you got today, be faithful with it. That's what he's looking for.

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0: with Brant and Sherry.
2: Oh, look at this. We have breaking animal news.
3: Oh, look at this. Yeah. All right.
4: What's that? Huh?
2: Wow. I've been given a story here.
3: Who are you talking to?
2: I can confirm this. Yes, it's confirmed. They did a poll. I think it's really interesting. It's strange.
3: Mm-hmm.
2: They asked people, and don't do this, okay? Don't be like, oh, you're encouraging people. I'm not. I'm just reporting.
3: Yes.
2: They did a poll. They asked, could you beat up a bear if it's just one-on-one? 6% of the people said, yeah. including the same, 6% of women.
3: 6% of women
2: said, I could beat up a bear. I don't know. You can't. I'll just tell you. You can't.
3: What?
2: And then they asked about other animals.
3: Right.
2: And 61% said they could beat up a goose. And I'm here to tell you.
3: I don't know.
2: Right.
3: The geese have a little bit of a mean edge
2: they
3: to
2: do.
3: Them. Yeah.
2: You think they're, because, Mother Goose, all that sort of stuff. You think they're going to have a little bonnet on.
3: No. Back in my day, we call that street life.
2: No.
3: Geese are about that street life. Be careful. 61%.
2: Geese are about that street life.
3: Be careful out there.
2: Oh, yeah. They look all cute.
3: Sweet and everything.
2: Do not mess.
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1: Hey there, my name is Bram. So glad you're listening. Producer Sherry's here. You have an opportunity. We're giving away honorary doctorates here on the show. Mm-hmm. That's right. And if you're like, well, who accredited you? Nobody. No one. It's honorary.
2: It's honorary.
1: It's not like an actual like medical doctorate.
2: Right, honorary. Yeah. We wouldn't do that. That would be silly.
1: Yeah, that would be so silly. So if you want an honorary doctorate, tell us what you should get one in. It could be a really narrow thing that you do that you're really awesome at. We'd be happy to do that. All you have to do is call and tell us 855-90-BRANT. 855-90-BRANT.

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2: If you think about it, it's so funny how our culture set up that we avoid all the big, good questions. Mm-hmm. All the important questions shoved to the side. Like, why are we here? Mm-hmm. What is the good life, really? Really? Like, how do people actually flourish? What kind of person are you becoming? Mm-hmm. What is this for? Who should I be? Like, all that sort of stuff. No, it's going to be, they're going to, like, give you a blizzard of information nonstop. You need to be well-informed, but you've never thought about any of the big stuff. Like we need to think about the big stuff. I love that what Jesus is giving us is life. Like, it is the good life.
3: Mother's Day can be beautiful, but it can also be complicated. For some, it's joy. 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That's why we created Even Now, a 5-day Bible study from the Jesus table. Because no matter what season you're in, God is still at work. Even now. Start the journey today. Text Jesus to 54214.
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2: No idea who Drew Marvin is, and probably an awesome person, but I just saw this quote. Somebody quoted him on social media. You have to be the kind of person who can make the best out of a Tuesday. You know those people who live for the weekends? They're wishing their life away. That's the quote. I think there's a lot of truth in that. Mm-hmm. So on this Tuesday, this is the day that the Lord has made. We always have, we have this future orientation. And Jesus is like, today isn't a trouble of its own. You don't have to borrow trouble, or you don't have to look forward to this day finally being over. Like, this day is a miracle.

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2: 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And she was like, and I was like, when I read that sentence, she was like, yeah, he did. He taught him how to sing.

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2: I almost can't watch any shows anymore. I wonder if anybody else has noticed this.
3: Why?
2: Like any show, like movies, TV.
3: Why?
2: People on the screen are standing 5 inches away from face-to-face discussions that they should not be that close.
3: What do you mean?
2: Well, then they're having a conversation. They shouldn't be, your faces should not be that close. No one does that. Like in a business setting or something like that.
3: Yes, but because on the screen, they're trying to fit them into the frame.
2: But it's just so, they do that all the time now.
3: Is that because of your own personal space issues?
2: Maybe, but I'm sure it is.
3: You start getting anxious.
2: I can't handle this. This is
3: back up.
2: Look away. This is too much, you guys. Everybody's doing it.
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1: Hey there, my name is Brant. Producer Sherry's here. If you're new to the show, it can take a little bit of getting used to. We totally understand that. People point out I'm an odd person, which I am. Hopefully in a good way. I don't know. And then Sherry's got like a big laugh.
2: Which I do, hopefully in a good way.
1: Yeah. You know? It can take a little bit of getting used to, but our phrase here is refreshingly odd and oddly refreshing. So it is odd, but we do hope it's spiritually refreshing for you.

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1: Hey, this is Cece Winans. Psalm 63 talks about God's love being better than life. And that is so true. When I think of the goodness of Jesus and all that he has done for me, I can't help but praise God. And this song just puts it all in perspective when I just think of all of the great things that God has done, what he continues to do, and not just because of what he's done, but just because of who he is. He's worthy of all of our praise, all of our strength. The Bible instructs us to love him with all of our heart, soul, and mind. Why? Because he deserves nothing less. He is worthy of it all.

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1: Whether you're listening in Bennett or Boulder, you're welcome here.
2: Here we go. We're giving out honorary doctorates.
1: Many people calling in for it.
2: Just from the show.
1: Mm-hmm.
2: And if you want one, claim it.
1: It requires no credentials at all. Just a claim.
0: Nothing at all. 855 90 Brant. 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
3: Brant, I am Doc Rick, and I would like to get an honorary PhD in collecting Pez dispensers. 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
1: Okay.
0: Did he say 5,000?
1: 5,000. I'm actually on board with that. If that's not PhD, I don't know what it is.
0: Absolutely.
1: Yeah.
0: Oh, dude.
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1: It's wild how some of the people who've been really smart and really educated and really connected and really elite and all that have ideas about how to order society and how to order the world, but they can't get their own lives straight.
2: Yeah.
1: It's a disaster. I've read many books about biographies and stuff, and that's a running theme. Or we can look at people now. Like, okay, you have all the answers for this, but your own thing's going off the rails. And I just want to say, it's a reminder to me that I've got to ask God for wisdom. I've got to. Because it doesn't matter if you can be educated or whatever. His wisdom will save you from so much pain. I just want to remind you, because I have to remind myself that too. I've done a lot of dumb things in my life, but asking God for wisdom is not one of them.

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2: If you have something you'd like us to pray about, let us know at star1015denver.com.
3: Reveals our broken human condition. What am I talking about? The Bible? Yeah. Yeah, but also the neighborhood app, or the neighbor thing. What is it called?
2: Neighborhood app is what it's called. Yes.
3: Yeah. It also reveals our brokenness.
2: Oh my goodness.
3: You got judged.
2: I got very judged because there was a bobcat that's in our neighborhood walking around. And so I asked, what do we do? Who do we call? Now, I admit, Brent.
3: They judge you for that.
2: Yeah, I'm a city girl. So if this is normal to all of you, fine. But I'm just wondering, should we do something? They have every right to
3: be here.
2: They're
3: city people, too. Yeah. It's in town. Yeah. It's not like...
2: We're not on the mountain side.
3: We had all sorts of bobcats, hundreds of them on real property.
2: Oh, I got torn apart. How dare you
3: for
2: ask?
3: What?
2: Because they're saying, you know, there's a lot of construction, and so where are these animals supposed to go? I don't know. I just don't want them in front of my garage when my elderly mother is getting out the car. I'll just walk off this post now.
3: It's just people honestly just wait.
2: Mm-hmm. Yeah.
3: It's like setting a ball on a tee. Like, somebody please. Oh, there it is. Let's get her.

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2: I want to talk about Jesus here for a second, and I was reminded of him seeing a quote from, of all people, Dear Abby, who wrote advice columns back in the day. For some reason, somebody ran this quote the other day.
3: Okay.
2: And she had written this in 1974, but it says, the best index to a person's character is A, how he treats people who can't do him any good, and B, how he treats people who can't fight back.
3: Wow.
2: And I think that's so true. Just as a man, I mean, I receive that, like, that's exactly right.
3: Mm-hmm.
2: That's exactly right. But I also think about the restraint of God, like the restraint of Jesus, how he treats people who can't do him any good. Look how he treats us. What do we got? How he treats people who can't fight back. What kind of power do we have compared to his? And his patience.
3: And compassion.
2: And compassion on people who, no way any of us objectively looking at it would think they deserved it. Like, and to do what they did. This is God from Genesis to Revelation continually putting up with stuff and being compassionate and slow to anger. It's just amazing.
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1: Hey, Mile High. We're happy you're here.
0: You may want to get in on this.
2: We are handing out.
0: We do this every year about this time.
1: Yes, we do.
2: Honorary doctorates. Mm-hmm. You can have one.
1: Yeah.
2: If you're like, but in what? You figure it out. Like, some area. And then we'll give it to you.
1: And there's no credentials that are needed. No. There's no resume. There's nothing that we need to...
2: Okay. Just hand them out like... just. You know, going out of style
1: sure,
2: here.
1: Sure, sure.
2: And so, let us know. It's 855-90-BRANT is the number. What do you deserve an honorary doctorate in? And we'll give it to you. Some kind of narrow thing that you're really good at.
1: Mm-hmm, mm-hmm.
2: First up, we have on stage here, Bob.
3: Hello, this is Bob.
2: Bob.
3: And I just want to say that I believe I've met all the requirements for an honorary doctorate in donut consumption.
2: You got it, Bob.
1: All right.
2: Honorary doctorate.
1: Congratulations. So it's now Dr.
2: Donut
1: Bob.
2: Donut consumption.
1: Yeah. It's okay.
2: Thank you, Bob. PhD.

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1: Hey, I'm David Leonard. I wrote this song in a season where I was asking myself if I was really living the life God called me to live. Not the life that looks successful on the outside, but the one that's faithful on the inside. It came from the deep desire I think we all carry to stand before the Father one day and hear the words, "Well done." This song is for anyone who's trying to stay on the path, even when it's hard. Anyone choosing faith over fear, obedience over comfort. And my hope is that it reminds you that every step of faith matters, and God sees it.

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2: 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And as I get out of the truck, this little brass piece of metal just drops on the ground. And I'm like, what is that? And I bend over and I pick it up. It's the latch from the lock on my briefcase.
1: What?
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2: No, I can't open my briefcase. My laptop is in there. My glasses are in there. All of my notes of stuff for us to talk about are in there.
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3: Thank you so much for listening today, and I hope you're having an awesome day. And no matter what you're doing, if you're in the car or maybe you're working out at the gym listening on the Star app, God is right there with you, like he was with Anna and Alvaro in Brazil. They had just learned that they were going to be parents for the first time. And as you'd imagine, they were over the moon excited and so happy and so full of joy until it was time to see the ultrasound, because both of them are actually legally blind, and they couldn't even imagine a nurse or a doctor or someone at a hospital trying to describe their own baby. But fortunately, a Brazilian doctor right there in their own country, the one who developed the first 3D printed ultrasound, which, by the way, is free for parents who are visually impaired, so they don't have to see it. The ultrasound gets printed out and it makes a three-dimensional object that they can actually touch. So Anna and Alvaro could not contain their excitement because it was better than a picture. There was their child they could see through touch, holding their child before it was even born. It was a miracle. And somehow, always, God makes a way. And that's what I call the best news ever.
4: Mother's Day can be beautiful, but it can also be complicated. For some, it's joy. For others, it's loss, pressure, or wondering if you're enough. That's why we created Even Now, a 5-day Bible study from the Jesus Table. Because no matter what season you're in, God is still at work. Even now. Start the journey today. Text Jesus to 54214.
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2: There's a guy named Henri Noun, or Noun, I don't know how you're supposed to say it, but he was big time at Harvard and Yale as a professor, and he quit. I mean, you can read his stuff anytime, but he quit the whole Harvard thing to work at a home for the developmentally disabled, for adults, like cleaning up, doing bedpans, doing everything. And he said he learned more about God there than he did in any lecture hall. In the divinity school. I just think it's interesting because our drive is usually, okay, you maybe start working, cleaning up at a developmental thing, and then eventually you can wind up with a lecture hall. And he did the inverse. And I guess it shouldn't be surprising, based on what Jesus was telling us about how to live, that we might learn more about him in that setting than the other.
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2: This is going to shock you. I am a shock jock. Honestly, this is going to shock you. Mm-hmm. I am using this opportunity to make an announcement. It's something Sherry doesn't even know or haven't okay. been aware of.
1: All right. Ready.
2: I, Brant Hansen, I've never talked about this on the air.
1: Okay.
2: I'm a billionaire.
1: All right.
2: I am.
1: Okay.
2: No, it's a fact.
1: All right, Brant.
2: It's kind of shocking, isn't it? I am.
1: Just go ahead and drop the other shoe here.
2: Okay, the other shoe is... Depends on what currency you're talking about.
1: Right.
2: We're all billionaires, probably. Like, if you have $70, anyway, if you can get that scraped up, then that's worth $100 trillion Zimbabwean dollars.
1: Okay.
2: So, but that's, I mean, they don't use those so much anymore because of the currency. But anyway, in another currency, you are a billionaire.
1: Okay.
2: And I think that's pretty wild and shocking. Okay. So you just got to think about it that way. So hang on a second.
1: Alrighty.
2: Right there. Well, I think it's interesting.
1: I am kind of proud of myself that I didn't fall in the beginning, because usually I do. Usually I lean in and then it's the
2: I was a little disappointed. I was hoping you would lean in and I could get you on the flip plan, but you knew.

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1: You don't need me to tell you that we live in divided times.
2: What?
1: Yeah, it's true, Sherry.
2: No way.
1: It is.
2: Oh,
1: see?
2: My goodness.
1: See, more division. More division right there.
2: See? Some know, some don't.
1: Something I love about Jesus, he deliberately picked his guys from way across the spectrum.
2: Mm-hmm.
1: Deliberately.
2: Mm-hmm.
1: So there's some people, he's like, I want you guys, I want those guys. He wants 12. It matches the number of tribes for Israel.
2: Yeah.
1: He did it on purpose. And then, to top it all off, Matthew is a tax collector. Mm-hmm. So he represents the government.
2: Right.
1: He's writing his own book and includes that he was friends, basically, in the same group with Simon the Zealot.
2: Mm-hmm.
1: The Zealots were way against the government and wanted an armed revolution against people like him.
2: Right.
1: But he wrote that, hey, we're here together, and he noted, I'm a tax collector, in the same verse.
2: Yeah.
1: I'm a tax collector, he's a zealot.
2: Mm-hmm.
1: We're together.
2: Wow.
1: He recorded that. He didn't note anybody else's, like, professions or anything in that little string.
2: Yeah.
1: Just tax collector and zealot, here we are, together. Because of Jesus.
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1: I don't really know where God is sometimes. Like, I feel like he's sometimes distant. And then the song came on today when I really needed it.
2: This is not a breakdown, it's a breakthrough.
1: I feel like giving up. I listen to you guys on my iPod. I have you on in my car. Like, it makes me feel so much better sometimes. And those days where I just want to, like, not get out of bed. You guys, I don't know how you do it. I don't know how you know what song to play, but it just somehow it worked today, and I just wanted to let you know.
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2: Hey, this is Bart Millard from Mercy Me. When I had the idea for Make It Well, it came from wrestling with the hymn, It Is Well, that I've sang all my life. It's always during tragic times. And I realized during those difficult moments that I'm kind of lying when I say it is well with my soul, because normally it is not well with my soul. Like, the harder the times get, the harder it is to sing that song. And so I kept thinking, if I were to write this, I would make it into Make It Well, because I'm not getting through this without the help of the Holy Spirit. And so this one goes out to all those like me that are in the middle of the struggle, just trying to get by.
3: Making well with my soul. Don't let me face this loneliness alone. Making well with my soul. I need a peace that only heaven knows. Jesus, could you please just sit and cry with me till I can sing, till I can sing.

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1: This is Joel here with the band for King and Country. Luke and I were at Oxford University last year. We looked down in the pavement and there was etched out piece of cobblestone in the shape of a cross. We came to find out through a plaque that three men were martyred in that location for their faith a couple of years prior. And as they were burning, literally at the stake, one turned to the other and said, "Play the man, Master Ridley, for today we have lit a fire that the world will not be able to put out." I don't know about you, but it does feel in many ways like the world can be on fire for a load of wrong reasons these days. But what if there was an opportunity to flip that phrase on its head? What if my world could be on fire for something, for someone greater than ourselves, that we could burn for God, that we could burn for goodness, we could burn for kindness, and that

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2: Are you someone who is white-knuckling it through life? By that, I mean you're just holding on to the steering wheel, trying to control each and everything. That is okay. 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And with that in mind, if that is you or somebody that you know, don't miss the one truth I've just got to share coming up next.
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1: 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We love one
2: truth. I'm just over here trying to make a positive impact on your day. And if you're one of those people that white knuckles it through life, you're trying to control each and everything. This is what Pastor Craig Rochelle said. He said, God can do more through your surrender than you can with your control. I want to say that one more time because it's so good, every word. God can do more through your surrender than you can with your control. And that's your one truth.
3: Mother's Day can be beautiful, but it can also be complicated. For some, it's joy. For others, it's loss, pressure, or wondering if you're enough. That's why we created Even Now, a 5-day Bible study from the Jesus table. 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
3: On the way next, I can't wait to tell you about how one woman silenced 70,000 people. What was it that stopped them in their tracks? Stick around for a powerful story about the kind of grace that changes everything. It's the best news ever, only here on Star. Next.

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3: Thanks so much for listening today. I hope that God's favor, His grace, is with you today and you're having an awesome day. And most of all, I hope you can feel His grace, because it is amazing and it can change lives. In fact, a few years ago at Wembley Stadium in London, after all these great rock bands performed and made all this noise and got everybody wild and riled up all day, the promoters there decided to end the show a little differently. They wanted to have a great opera singer named Jesse Norman come up and sing Amazing Grace. And so Jesse Norman walked out on stage all by herself, no band behind her, just a spotlight, and still a few people in the crowd still yelling for more. They wanted to hear more rock bands. Jesse just smiled and began to sing, "Amazing Grace, how sweet the sound that saved a wretch like me. I once was lost, but now I'm found, was blind, but now I see." And a truly remarkable thing happened there at Wembley Stadium. 70,000 people, screaming fans, became silent. She got into the second verse, and as she sang, several thousand fans started singing along. And as you might imagine, many couldn't believe how she was able to quiet down a crowd of 70,000 people who'd been partying all day and screaming at their favorite band, and then just stopped. Just like that. The opera singer, Jesse Norman, was asked, "How did you do that?" And she just laughed it off and she said, "It wasn't me." She said, "The world yearns for grace. And when grace descends, the world falls silent before it." And that's what I call the best news ever.
4: 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At least, I think it is. I haven't seen my couch since Tuesday. What day is it again? 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And yet, here I am, doing everything all the time. 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
2: Think for a second about that dream. 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All right, you got it? It's in your head? All right, stay with me. In just a second, I'll share with you one truth that will encourage you to go towards that dream. If you've been

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1: 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We love one
2: truth. Okay, you got it in mind? Your big dream? 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Did you know that fear kills more dreams than failure ever will? 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And the fact is, you know how much we love love here. 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
6: There's this dude on YouTube that I find hilarious. He's a world-class powerlifter, but only weighs about 170 pounds and looks pretty small and skinny. In his videos, he goes around undercover wearing baggy clothes and finds the biggest, baddest, muscles popping out of their earlobes kind of guys, and then blows their minds when he lifts what they were lifting. It's Ryan from United Faith Mortgage, and without a doubt, this guy is us. 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
2: Think to yourself about the one thing that you couldn't live without. 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That's just one of the questions I'm going to ask coming up next as we all become fast friends with her next on Star. 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
2: Let's go to this line. Is this Christy?
3: Hi, Chad.
2: How are you?
3: Good. How are you?
2: Good. Are you ready to become fast friends?
3: Yes.
2: All right, let's do this. Christy, if your best friend was going to introduce you to a stranger, what would they say?
3: I think they would say that I'm very caring. I'm a teacher, so I work with kids. I think they would say that I'm caring and that I'm funny. I'm a good daughter and a good friend and just fun to be around.
2: Well, bless you and bless all the teachers. You guys have so much patience. When I used to fill in at my daughter's school, just like when the parents came in, I just have so much respect. It's crazy.
3: Thank you.
2: You're welcome. Let's do one last question, Christy. What's one thing you could not live without?
3: One thing I couldn't live without is probably my pet cat. I love being with her and I snuggle with her like every morning and every night. So I think a pet is a great addition to anyone's home.
2: What's your cat's
3: Lots
2: name?
3: Lots of love. Luna. She's black and white.
2: What a great name. Hey, before I let you go, what is your favorite thing about listening to Star?
3: It really helped me become more religious. So I'm 23 years old. I think I found it when I was about 21. Uh-huh. And it actually opened up like a new religious path to me. So the radio is kind of what got me back into God and like into praying and into listening to church. So it really has made a big difference in my life.
2: Well, Christy, sure. We are so happy to have you as part of the Star family. You have a blessed night, okay?
3: You too. Thank you so much.
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2: Are you someone who is white knuckling it through life? By that I mean you're just holding on to the steering wheel, trying to control each and everything. That is okay. There are a lot of us that are like that. And with that in mind, if that is you or somebody that you know, don't miss the one truth I've just got to share coming up next.

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1: 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We love one
2: truth. I'm just over here trying to make a positive impact on your day. And if you're one of those people that white knuckles it through life, you're trying to control each and everything. This is what Pastor Craig Groeschel said. He said, God can do more through your surrender than you can with your control. I want to say that one more time because it's so good. Every word. God can do more through your surrender than you can with your control. And that's your one truth.
3: Mother's Day can be beautiful, but it can also be complicated. For some, it's joy. For others, it's loss, pressure, or wondering if you're enough. That's why we created Even Now, a 5-day Bible study from the Jesus Table. Because no matter what season you're in, God is still at work, even now. 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

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Hey, it's Chad. 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
2: 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What was it that stopped them in their tracks? 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
3: Thanks so much for listening today. I hope that God's favor, His grace, is with you today and you're having an awesome day. And most of all, I hope you can feel His grace because it is amazing and it can change lives. In fact, a few years ago at Wembley Stadium in London, after all these great rock bands performed and made all this noise and got everybody wild and riled up all day, the promoters there decided to end the show a little differently. They wanted to have a great opera singer named Jesse Norman come up and sing Amazing Grace. And so Jesse Norman walked out on stage all by herself, no band behind her, just a spotlight, and still a few people in the crowd still yelling for more. They wanted to hear more rock bands. Jesse just smiled and began to sing, "Amazing Grace, how sweet the sound that saved a wretch like me. I once was lost, but now I'm found, was blind, but now I see." And a truly remarkable thing happened there at Wembley Stadium. 70,000 people, screaming fans, became silent. She got into the second verse, and as she sang, several thousand fans started singing along. And as you might imagine, many couldn't believe how she was able to quiet down a crowd of 70,000 people who'd been partying all day and screaming at their favorite band, and then just stopped. Just like that, the opera singer, Jesse Norman, was asked, "How did you do that?" And she just laughed it off and she said, "It wasn't me." She said, "The world yearns for grace. And when grace descends, the world falls silent before it." And that's what I call the best news ever.
4: 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Thankfully, he's great now. 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